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1: Lieutenant Colonel Michael Schremmer, the judge overseeing the military commission in at Guantanamo Bay, also ruled that statements Muhammad made during subsequent FBI interrogations in 2007 were inadmissible, the Washington Examiner reported today. Schremmer concluded the prosecutors failed to prove that Muhammad's statements to the FBI were voluntarily given. The judge cited that what he described as an unbroken continuation of the CIA's psychological conditioning and severe coercion when Muhammad was questioned by FBI agents at Guantanamo Bay, according to the Examiner. Schremmer also found the FBI agents intentionally failed to explicitly tell Muhammad that he had the right to remain silent, consult an attorney, and understand that anything he said could be used against him at trial. I'm sorry if I'm laughing. This judge is an idiot. This judge is just stupid. I'm sorry, why do you think he's at Guantanamo Bay and not here? You had to read him his Miranda rights? Come on, man. The defendants, Muhammad, Waleed Muhammad Saleh, Mubarak bin Atta or something, Mustafa Ahmed Adam al-Hawasi or Hawawa something, Ali Abdul Aziz Ali, they're all accused of conspiring in the September 11th attacks, which killed nearly 3,000 people. The trial will begin with the selection of a military panel that will serve as a jury, according to Reuters. Opening statements are scheduled to begin 30 calendar days after the panel is seated, followed by the prosecution's presentation of evidence. The defense is scheduled to begin presenting its principal evidence 60 calendar days after the prosecution concludes its case. The case has been stalled for more than two decades by disputes over evidence, classified information, the defendant's treatment in CIA custody, and whether statements made during interrogations can be used against them. Muhammad was captured in Pakistan in 2003 and spent years in CIA custody before being transferred to Guantanamo Bay in 2006. The Washington Examiner reported his defense attorneys have argued that torture, isolation, and solitary confinement during a CIA detention undermined the voluntariness, I guess, of statements he later made to FBI investigators. Let me say something that's going to sound out of character because I'm not a violent guy. When you found him in Pakistan, you should have shot him in the face. Sorry. I want to be a real one. Sam calls me a real one all the times. I want to be a real one. Oh, gotcha. You're in Pakistan. Boom. To the face. Dead. But instead, he's gotten to pray and eat his halal food and live on your dime and mine at Guantanamo Bay for 23 years. They got him in 2003. And he doesn't have to go to trial for another 2 years. Yeah. Continue to breathe the air. Have a nice day. Pick your nose. Fart. Shoot him in the face. Oh, you're the guy. Boom. Dead. So I was glad they didn't bring bin Laden home. Because it would have been the same thing. He'd be rallying the troops. He'd be, offering how the next generation can become terrorists. He would look like somebody who's somehow to be looked up at as a saint or something. No. When you find the bad guys who did the terrorist attack on 9/11, you shoot them in the face. In Pakistan. Which is exactly where they got bin Laden. He was shot and killed by Rob O'Neill in Pakistan. Didn't bring him back here. Just offed him. And that's what he deserved. You got some judge, a military judge, who literally thinks that this guy had to be read as Miranda rights? I got your Miranda rights right here, shot in the face in Pakistan. Hey, let me say this. If I ever commit a terrorist attack, feel free to shoot me in the face. I'm equal opportunity here. If you're a terrorist and you're committing terrorism, that's how it should end for you. Listen, maybe I'm wrong. Maybe I'm just a little bit wound up. Say maybe a little bit wound up today.
2: I think you're just being real today.
1: I think I'm trying to be a real one. Polo, am I just wound up today? What's the story? You shoot the guy in the face, no?
3: I think you're wound up.
1: There's no, as much as you like to say nay, you're not supporting Khalid Sheikh Mohammed. You're not.
3: No, but I think you're wound up.
1: Shoot him in the face. In the face. Sam, there should be a t-shirt. Shoot him in the face and put a picture of Khalid. No, don't. Khalid Sheikh Mohammed on a t-shirt.
2: I'm just going to back out. How was this one?
3: I was picturing Rob Diggle from The Hangover when he's playing like the sheriff and he's like, in the face.
1: I don't think I remember that. I know who that is. He's a comedian, but he's also in a lot of movies.
3: It's when they're using the tasers on the guys and like he ends up shooting Zach Galifianakis in the face. So he's like, in the face.
1: Nice.
3: I'll have to send it to you.
1: You'll have to do that. Maybe we'll have AI change it to Khalid Sheikh Mohammed getting shot in the face. I don't know. At the end of the day, we're paying for this guy to be alive and well.

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1: Oh, wow. Watch them now. Ali Abdul Aziz Ali. They're all accused of conspiring in the September 11th attacks, which killed nearly 3,000 people. The trial will begin with the selection of a military panel that will serve as a jury, according to Reuters. Opening statements are scheduled to begin 30 calendar days after the panel is seated, followed by the prosecution's presentation of evidence. The defense is scheduled to begin presenting its principal evidence 60 calendar days after the prosecution concludes its case. The case has been stalled for more than two decades by disputes over evidence, classified information, the defendant's treatment in CIA custody, and whether statements made during interrogations can be used against them. Muhammad was captured in Pakistan in 2003 and spent years in CIA custody before being transferred to Guantanamo Bay in 2006. The Washington Examiner reported his defense attorneys have argued that torture, isolation, and solitary confinement during a CIA detention undermined the voluntariness, of statements he later made to FBI investigators. Let me say something that's going to sound out of character because I'm not a violent guy. When you found him in Pakistan, you should have shot him in the face. Sorry. I want to be a real one. Sam calls me a real one all the times. I want to be a real one. Oh, you're in Pakistan? Boom, to the face. Dead. But instead, he's gotten to pray and eat his halal food and live on your dime and mine at Guantanamo Bay for 23 years. They got him in 2003. And he doesn't have to go to trial for another 2 years. Eh, continue to breathe the air, have a nice day, pick your nose, fart. Shoot him in the face. Oh, you're the guy? Boom, dead. So I was glad they didn't bring bin Laden home, because it would have been the same thing. He'd be rallying the troops. He'd be offering how the next generation can become terrorists. He would look like somebody who's somehow to be looked up at as a saint or something. No, when you find the bad guys who did the terrorist attack on 9/11, you shoot them in the face in Pakistan, which is exactly where they got bin Laden. He was shot and killed by Rob O'Neill in Pakistan. Didn't bring him back here. Just offed him. And that's what he deserved. You got some judge, a military judge, who literally thinks that this guy had to be read as Miranda rights? I got your Miranda rights right here, shot in the face in Pakistan. Hey, let me say this. If I ever commit a terrorist attack, feel free to shoot me in the face. I'm equal opportunity here. If you're a terrorist and you're committing terrorism, that's how it should end for you. Listen, maybe I'm wrong. Maybe I'm just a little bit wound up. Say maybe a little bit wound up today.
2: I think you're just being real today.
1: I think I'm trying to be a real one. Hold on, am I just wound up today? What's the story? You shoot the guy in the face, no?
3: I think you're wound up.
1: There's no, as much as you like to say, nay, you're not supporting Khalid Sheikh Mohammed. You're not.
3: No, but I think you're wound up.
1: Shoot him in the face. In the face. Sam, that should be a t-shirt. Shoot him in the face and put a picture of Khalid. No, don't. Khalid Sheikh Mohammed on a t-shirt.
2: I'm just going to back out.
4: I was this one.
3: I was, sorry, I was picturing Rob Diggle from The Hangover when he's playing like the sheriff and he's like, in the face.
1: I don't think I remember that. I know who that is. He's a comedian, but he's also in a lot of movies.
3: It's when they're using the tasers on the guys and like he ends up shooting Zach Galifianakis in the face. So he's like, in the face.
1: Nice.
3: I'll have to send it to you.
1: You'll have to do that. Maybe we'll have AI change it to Khalid Sheikh Mohammed getting shot in the face. I don't know. At the end of the day, we're paying for this guy to be alive and well, and now we're going to give him a great defense, and the CIA was mean to the big bad terrorist. It's all so stupid. 888-941-PAGS, 888-941-7247, joepags.com. 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Got a big show coming your way. Jennifer Coffin-Daffer is going to break down this Clancy case. They're not going to be a verdict today. The jury was sent home. I believe they're going to pick it up again Monday morning. We also have Chris Ruddy, the CEO of Newsmax. Great conversation there, too. 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
1: And so he was part of, you know, they're really relaunching on a huge scale. But for her to have the wherewithal at that time, be 5 years into it, and have a good gig, and then say, no, I've got to go out on my own, was one of those decisions where, if when you look back on it now, it's like, well, she was always going to be that independent type-minded person. And it showed till the end, and no one was going to knock her down. You could. She made more jokes about her appearance than anybody else.
2: Yeah, I saw the somebody asked her one time. They said, you know, because she really would not get involved in politics at all. She said, "I've right. as many Republican friends as I've Democrat friends. They always were trying to get her to do that." And somebody asked her one time if she whether she would ever consider running for president. And she goes, "No, there's already been too many boobs in that office." And I just, you know, but yeah. she would be very self-deprecating. I mean, the Carson yeah. appearances, as we all know, were just absolutely legendary. But she had this. She was an American superstar that you did not view as a superstar. There isn't anybody out there that would think that if I met Dolly Parton, it wouldn't be a great experience at that point.
1: Right.
2: And that she wouldn't be just totally genuine and how you doing and laughing. And I know a lot of radio people that met her and they said she was exactly like that.
1: That was who she was.
2: She was all, you know, she was just that way. And the way that she, you know, she had crossover music, but it didn't matter. You know, we're talking, you know, country and pop and all that.
1: Right.
2: Not maybe heavy metal, but the fact is there isn't, well, definitely not heavy metal, but there isn't, I don't think.
1: That was Pat Boone.
2: Yeah, exactly. I don't think there was that anybody disliked her. She knew.
1: Yeah.
2: She understood, you know, what an entertainer is, and an entertainer is what basically it was. I just have to be me. I have to be me with my sense of humor, with my music, and everything. And on the, I saw when they remember the Kenny Rogers tribute that was on.
1: Yeah,
2: and it was just, you know, when they were, you know, talking about how remember how they, I don't know if people remember, you know, if you're our age, yes. But remember the Kenny Rogers, Dolly Parton tours, how big they were?
1: Oh, no, they were. It was
2: unbelievable.
1: Yeah, no, they really were. And you know, the stories go on and on. What for me was really great to watch was in later years, I'd say over the last maybe 10 to 15 years, her catalog of music started getting the more of the respect that it deserved. Because her image, and because she was so bubbly, and she would always have fun when she was sitting on the couch with Johnny or whatever it was, you know, that kind of was the first image that people had. But if you take all of that away and you look at her body of work that she leaves behind now.
2: Superb.
1: It's not, I mean, if you listen to Jolene, wow. It's just, to me, it's one of my favorite songs ever. And when Miley Cyrus saw her saw Dolly Parton as a mentor, and she really did it as a tribute. She recorded that song as a tribute. And you think about Miley Cyrus and you talk about image versus substance. Miley Cyrus is a very good singer artist. You know, the whole Wrecking Ball thing and the crazy stuff that she's done. I can't explain that part of it. But you talk about someone who, with Dolly, it's someone said this, I think it was a guest on Rick Beato's channel on YouTube. And they said, for guitarists, right? Because there's so many YouTube guitarists now. And they're great. They're unbelievable players. Here's the thing. You can play Eruption, but can you write Eruption? And that's the difference, I think, with music. You look at someone who she created, Dolly Parton created an incredible library of songs.
2: Yeah, she's a tremendous.

0: We are Red Eye Radio. He's Eric Carly, and I'm Gary McNamara. Coming up on the bottom of the hour, a poll out there that you're just, I mean, it's true. I believe this poll is true,
1: yeah.
0: But it's mind-boggling, and I don't know another case of another politician that's been polled like this that exists like it.
1: Yeah.
0: And right. We'll have that coming up following the bottom of the hour. All right. What was the U.S. military plane there? John Ratcliffe, CIA director, was in Moscow. They tried to keep it secret. It's not secret. Nobody will comment on it. Even somebody from Russia said, well, we don't know anything about it.
1: Well, they said it's just the two sides getting together. That's the only thing that came out of Russia is that it was just a meeting between the two sides.
0: Over what?
2: Over what?
1: You know, they've been bombarding Ukraine. So that's the first thing that comes to mind. Because they're using pretty sophisticated drones now to do that.
0: Reuters reported the Kremlin said it had no information about the latest flight.
1: Yeah. There was one spokesperson, I just read the quote a minute ago. I'll try and pull the story back up. And they just basically said, it's between the two sides. What? Yeah, we know that.

0: time people see the sheetrock go in, I mean, you look like you're 90% done with the job. And that's not the case. Now we're getting to the nitty-gritty stuff.
1: Yeah. You know, what happens in a project like that is that, you know, the big moves are basically over.
0: Yeah.
1: You know, and so there's a lot of eye gratification, you know, in that. And but now we're honing in on the smaller things. And so everything sequencing from a project management schedule type thing has to have an order to it. And if there's a hiccup, then it delays everybody behind that.
2: Right.
1: And so yeah, that's why we usually, you know, kind of set an expectation of it's going to be from sheetrock about 90 days. So
0: now, what are the next steps? So we got the sheetrock in, they taped and floated. Obviously, it looks, they've just put the first coat on, so they're going to be coming in, sanding, and making lots of dust.
1: I'm hoping that they'll have it textured by Wednesday.
0: Oh, really?
1: Yeah, I've got it on the schedule to start trimming on Wednesday.
0: Okay.
1: And but whenever when we build a schedule, we have what we call float days, and so, you know, it may need to bump to Thursday. But, you know, a lot of on mud, it's about humidity,
0: right?
1: You know, it may take an extra day for that to dry.
0: Well, it's dry. I looked at it this morning.
1: Well, they got to put the other coat on.
0: I know.
1: So, but and so all your trim was there. I don't know if you got to see that or not.
0: I did not.
1: It's back in one of the bedrooms, and so all your doors, and so we're ready. You know, just got to get texture on the walls. So
0: okay. So after texture, where are we going?
1: We're gonna probably go ahead and paint because we're waiting on cabinets, and so that'll be towards the end of the month. And then after cabinets, the inside's going to start flying. You know, we'll get the flooring out of the way. Appliances can go in. Countertops can get measured. So it's, you know, that's kind of the next big hurdle.
0: Yeah. So let's talk about flooring real quick because we've got the flooring, but what we have is a laminate that's going in up against tile. There's going to be a little bit of a lip there, and she's far enough away I can say this. Seriously, we're considering going back to a wood floor rather than the laminate in the living area of the home.
1: Okay.
0: And that kind of helps eliminate a lot of that lip, don't it?
1: Yeah, a lot of those are the same
0: thickness
1: of the tile. And so that would be a great transition. And, you know, that's something, too, that's changed. You know, everybody used to always put those big T-moldings or transition strips. And man, they just really date a house.
0: It does.
1: And so we really try to
0: make... They don't wear well, either.
1: No, they don't. Yeah, eventually, they're going to get kicked off or the dog chews on it or whatever, you know.
0: I stubbed my big toe.
1: Yeah, absolutely. And so we really try to make a really tight cut.
0: Right.
1: You know, and put a, you know, filler in there, and it looks great, you know, so...
0: Well, Frank, I know we're going to... I got to take a break for new traffic and weather here. You mind hanging on and let's talk you build it?
1: Yeah, absolutely.
0: Because that's something else that you take care of. Give the number for Shelton Construction.
1: That's 817-423-7302, and that's sheltondfw.com.
0: Now, do you guys have a booth out here, or is it just you build it?
1: It's just
0: one?
1: You build it
0: for
1: a booth.
0: We're going to talk about that when we come back with more Texas Home Improvement. 1-800-288-9227. Ready Seal. You know, if you got exposed lumber, like I have on my house now, we got some nice cedar trim pieces out and things like that, Ready Seal is going to look gorgeous on it. And at the same time, we're going to redo the deck that I put in, I don't know, 5-6 years ago. I got 5 years ago. It's time to refinish it again. We'll get all that taken care of. 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It's an oil-based product that soaks deep down into the wood fibers, protecting the wood from taking on moisture. And it's got a lot of different stain colors to go with it. So, stop by Lowe's, Home Depot, Ace Hardware, wherever,

0: Well, the tough economic sanctions against Iran impact us here in the United States. We'll talk with economist Steve Moore about that at 7:17.
1: And the president is authorizing legal documents to be drawn in order to allow farmers and ranchers to be given the right to process their own food. We'll talk about that at 8:18.
0: I'm Ernie Brown.
1: I'm Carla Marion.
0: Monty Cook has your news headlines at the top and bottom of each hour. Julie DeHardy has your traffic. And Chief Meteorologist Brad Barton has your weather on the ones. Plus, Hal Jake has the laughs.
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3: On the ones.
5: Taking a look at that traffic, you got an accident in Tarrant County. All the way out there, it's just in county. On westbound I-30, an accident has locked up the left-hand lane at Cherry Lane. Meanwhile, in Weatherford, there has been an accident on eastbound 20 at Lakeshore Drive with stop-and-go traffic all the way back to East Bankhead. Looking at your forecast from the WBAP On-Time Experts 24-7 Weather Center. Sunny and hot with a high of 102. Tonight, clear skies, low of 80, and more of the same tomorrow. Sunny, hot, high of 102, low of 81. And then Monday, getting a slight change up in that high end. High of 101, low of 81. It is 99 degrees in Dallas and Fort Worth. Trump administration ramping up economic pressure on Iran. Fox's Jonathan Hunt.
6: If Treasury Secretary Scott Bessent wants to collapse the economy, as he put it, then much more needs to be done. So he will head to a G20 summit in Asheville, North Carolina next week, trying to appeal to those countries to join the U.S. sanctions program. Now, the big

0: see that we're not getting our ROIC on this, or we're going to cut our CapEx in the data center space. And that'll be a warning shot to say, uh-oh, something's going on there. And it could be Meta, could be Google, could be who knows.
1: Yeah. Now, you had the example, is this the 2000.com bubble? Because everybody says that when there's big tech rally like this, everybody's riding high. Everybody's trying to compare themselves to the S&P, and it's a big race chase.
0: Right.
1: Right. Well, you have a better analogy because of the.
0: This could be more like
1: the forward commitments, right?
0: That's right. So when you look at forward commitments, this goes back to 2008. There was all these adjustable rate mortgages. They were all coming due at the same time for rate adjustments going into 2007 and 2008. Similarly, in the AI CapEx structure and data center build out, you have leases that are coming online in 27 and 28. That's going to significantly increase CapEx or expenditures for the guys that are taking those over.
1: Oh, amortization takes over.
0: There you go.
1: Amortization bad. Okay, we'll cover the rest next.
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4: On the ones.
5: In Dallas, you have an accident blocking the right-hand lane of southbound I-35 at 635 LBJ with stop-and-go traffic all the way back to Valwood Parkway. Meanwhile, in Irving, the connector ramp between eastbound 183 to Loop 12 Walton Walker is completely blocked off at the moment. Be careful out there. Taking a look at your forecast from the WBAP On-Time Experts 24/7 Weather Center. We're heading up to a high of 102 today, low of 81. Meanwhile, tomorrow we're looking at more of the same. High of 101, sunny skies, clear nights, low of 81. It is 101 degrees here in Dallas and Fort Worth. Iran's leadership has solidified around hardline military generals and clerics, preparing for a prolonged confrontation with the U.S. and aiming to prevent domestic unrest. This counters claims of a regime change by President Donald Trump. Iran's leaders warn of escalating the conflict as American sanctions strain their economy. The new head of Iran's Supreme National Security Council has threatened to halt oil exports if the economic war continues. Other recent top-level appointments appear aimed at internal cohesion and a tougher stance towards the U.S. Iran's president, a relative moderate, is an increasingly lonely voice calling for a return to negotiations. In your money news, Trump administration is working to private industry to expand domestic energy production. Associates say it could provide unlimited energy and improve internal security as the U.S. and China compete for dominance. Fox's Christina Coleman.
6: Often called the holy grail of clean energy, nuclear fusion is emerging as a potential solution to power everything, including massive AI data centers.
7: If we just looked at scaling existing sources of energy, we won't be able to meet those demands.
6: Even though critics say the nuclear